Some Robbie Williams there and Pretty Face. It is a quarter past 8 o'clock. Now, think strong bones are the only something to worry about when you're older. Well, it turns out that our bone density actually starts declining much earlier than most people realize. The good news is that what you eat today can make a huge difference years down the road. While milk is still one of the best known sources of calcium, experts say healthy bones need more than just dairy. A combination of calcium, vitamin D, protein, magnesium, vitamin K, and phosphorus all work together to keep our skeleton strong. Besides milk, cheese, and yogurt, great bone-friendly foods include tofu, edamame, love, canned sardines, also love, salmon with the bones. Oh, not a salmon fillet, but with the bones. Chia seeds, leafy greens like spinach and kale, and even dried fruits like figs and prunes. And if you know me, you know I am not good with dried fruits. Now, these foods can build and maintain bone strength while reducing the risk of fractures later in life. Now, women are especially vulnerable after menopause, but osteoporosis affects men as well. Now, in fact, around 500 million people worldwide are living with osteoporosis, often without any symptoms until they suffer a serious fracture. That's kind of scary, knowing that it goes on undetected until something really bad happens. Experts say also remind us that food is only part of the equation. Weight-bearing exercise like walking, dancing, jogging, or strength training is just as important because healthy muscles help support healthy bones and reduce the risk of falls. Now, as for supplements, in case you're wondering, well, there's always these supplements that we can take that have everything in it. They're helpful for some people, especially those with vitamin D deficiency, but experts say more isn't always better. Now, if you're eating a balanced diet with

plenty of whole foods and staying active, you're already giving your bones a great head start. So next time you plan your meals, remember, you're not just feeding your body today, you're investing in stronger bones for your future. That is indeed very correct.

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Happy 80th birthday to His Majesty. May Allah continue to bless His Majesty with good health and guide our beloved nation. Dalat ke bawah duli tuan guru.

And guess what today is? Today is milk chocolate day. Probably almost one of the only kinds of milk I would drink. Chocolate milk. Smooth and creamy. It's like a sweet hug for your taste buds, making any moment a little bit better. And as we just talked about bone health, it is also milk and it helps with that. So how is milk chocolate different from other chocolates? It's a mix of cocoa solids and either dry or condensed milk. While dark chocolate is traditionally used as a baking ingredient, the lighter version is used to make chocolate candy bars, hot chocolate. Ooh, I could do it a hot chocolate right now. And many other delicious desserts. So, did you also know that chocolate actually has mood-enhancing benefits? That chocolate can make you happy. This is due to the fact that it contains stimulant called theobromine and a compound called anandamide. That is something to celebrate. So these two compounds makes you happy. Ah. And because of this, here is the 1975 and a song called Chocolate.

Good morning, and here are today's headlines. U.S. President Donald Trump says, quote, we are having good talks, end quote, with Iran, and again denies that his country is low on munitions, adding, however, that he was not interested in prolonged negotiations. Iran said on Monday it was still in control of the Strait of Hormuz and not seeking to resume peace talks with the U.S. after President Donald Trump halted a two-week bombing campaign that his top brass told him had run its course. Following 13 successive nights of intensifying bombing that provoked Tehran to fire on U.S. bases in response, Trump halted the campaign over the weekend. Iran said it would suspend its own attacks for as long as the U.S. pause endures. A series of suspected Iranian drone attacks have been reported in northern Iraq's semi-autonomous Kurdistan region, with U.S. jets said to be flying over Erbil in defense of the city. Raids, arrests, and home demolitions escalate across the occupied West Bank as Israeli troops and settlers intensify incursions into key areas such as Nablus, Ramallah, Hebron, and East Jerusalem. Elsewhere, flooding from heavy monsoon rains inundated villages in eastern Pakistan, pushing residents to flee their homes by boat over fields turned into vast swathes of water on Monday. Flood-related incidents, including by drowning and from house collapses, have killed 109 people in Pakistan since June 26, according to the official disaster agency figures. Farmers and firefighters on Monday battled to contain a huge wildfire that has forced 220,000 people to flee and destroyed dozens of homes in southwest France before a new heat wave hits this week. France has been battered by two heat waves since May as part of increasingly common extreme weather episodes linked to climate change, causing thousands of excess deaths and fueling wildfires. Spain has two crucial days in front of it to bring wildfires under control before weather conditions worsen. Authorities said on Monday as Prime Minister Pedro Sanchez called on citizens to exercise extreme caution ahead of a new heat wave. Wildfire that broke out in forests around the Spanish capital at the height of the summer holidays have forced some 60,000 people to flee their homes. Philippine President Ferdinand Marcos, who declared a national energy emergency this year, said on Monday that nuclear power might hold answers for a country paying the highest electricity prices in the region. Marcos made the suggestion in a wide-ranging State of the Nation speech that placed spiraling energy costs and inflation driven by the war in the Middle East center stage. And a South Korean court on Monday sentenced former President Yoon Suk-yeol to 18 months in prison, suspended for 3 years after finding him guilty of violating the election law by making false statements during his 2022 presidential campaign. The sentence, if upheld through appeals, could force Yoon's People Power Party to return 39.7 billion won, that's $27.1 million, in election expenses reimbursed by the National Election Commission following his presidential election victory.

Time for us now to check out what's been happening in the world of sport. So here we go. Tennis news first. World number one Aryna Sabalenka and 24-time Grand Slam champion Novak Djokovic headlined the initial entry list for this year's U.S. Open Mixed Doubles Championship. Organizers said yesterday as the revamped event returns for a second edition. Six times Grand Slam winner Iga Swiatek and Casper Ruud. World number two Elena Rybakina and Taylor Fritz, Naomi Osaka and Kei Nishikori, Jessica Pegula and Jack Draper, and defending champion Sara Errani and Andrea Vavasori are among the high-profile pairings entered into the competition. Still on tennis, former British number one Jack Draper has yet again withdrawn on the eve of another tournament because of the long-term arm injury, which continues to cause him discomfort. Left-handed Draper, who's 24, has pulled out of the ATP Tour event in Washington.

0: Washington, which was set to be his first appearance back since ruling himself out of Wimbledon last month. And in football, FIFA president Gianni Infantino has hit back at critics of the World Cup, accusing them of spreading hate and false narratives while defending the tournament as a success that celebrated unity, safety, and inclusion. In an open letter published yesterday, he said detractors and had overlooked the joy and togetherness experienced by millions of fans around the world who witnessed the tournament won by Spain and staged across the US, Canada, and Mexico.
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Do you need the services of Jawir writing and translation from English into Malay or any other languages? At the Language and Literature Bureau or Dewan Bahasa dan Pustaka, you can apply for the service by calling 2382511 or emailing the request online to unit.jawidbp@dbp.gov.bn or call the extension line Unit Jawi 116, 126 or 127 and unit.terjemahan.dbp@dbp.gov.bn or call the translation unit or unit terjemahan 130, 131, 133 and 134. You can also follow or DM us on Instagram at DBP Brunei or for more information.

choice. We're at 6, nope, it's, well, quick math, 14 minutes to the top of the hour this Tuesday morning. Unfortunately, it is time for me to sign off. So thank you so much to everyone who's kept me company this last 3 hours, for your text messages and for your highs and lows this Tuesday morning. I hope you're having a great start to your day. Well, that's it for me for today. I will be back tomorrow. Until then, have a great day, everybody. Bye-bye.

这里是文广中文台，现在是文莱时间上午9点整，您正在收听的是 FM95.9 及96.9文广中文台的第一段华语播音。

Abu Huraira recorded, "When a believer washes his face in ablution, every sin he contemplated with his eyes will be washed away from his face along with the water, or with the last drop of water. When he washes his hands, every sin they carried out will be washed off with the water, and when he washes his feet, every sin towards which he walked will be washed away with the water. With the result, the one comes out pure from all sins." Related by Imam Muslim.

0: just heard the azan or the call for zuhur or the midday prayer. Recorded by Muslim, when the Prophet, peace be upon him, completed his prayer, he used to say istighfar three times and then, O Allah, you are peace and from you comes peace. Blessed are you, O owner of majesty and honor. Imam Al-Awza was asked, how is the saying of istighfar? He responded, you should say, Astaghfirullah, Astaghfirullah.
1: Your choice.
2: It's 12:33 for your daily guide here on the rest of the prayer times for today. Asar, that is at 3:50 p.m. with Maghrib at 6:37 p.m. and Ishaq will be at 7:51 this evening. Meanwhile, Subuh, the dawn prayer for tomorrow, Wednesday, July 29th, that's got to be at 4:55 in the morning. Now, the prayer times there for the Brunei Mora as well as for the Tamburong districts, for those in the Tutong district at a minute, and for those in the Blight district at 3 more minutes.

Good afternoon, everybody. 12:38 right here on Binley Hot FM Radio, Brunei. It is Alan here with you guys. I just want to share with you that in the Temburong district, all the way until from 1:30, I should say, until 3:30 this afternoon, a part of Kampung Tanjung Bor and surrounding areas, you'll be experiencing electricity supply disruption. That's again from 1:30 until 3:30 in the afternoon. So please do take note of that.

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1: Hi, I'm Marilyn, and welcome to CyberSafe. Today on CyberSafe, we feature when a photo becomes an online accusation. Online accusations can spread quickly, but the impact on the person targeted can last much longer. So pause before engaging with posts that expose or accuse someone without clear verification. What may seem like just sharing can encourage others to identify, shame, or harass the person involved. Posting someone's photo with unverified accusations can lead to harassment, public shaming, and doxing. So, do not use someone's photo to accuse, shame, or link them to a crime without verified information. What can happen when someone's photo is posted with unverified accusations? The person may face public shaming, harassment, threats, mistaken identity, damage to reputation, and exposure of personal details. How can this lead to doxing? Sometimes people wrongly identify an innocent person, causing harm to someone who has nothing to do with the situation. A post may use someone's photo to accuse them or link them to a crime without verified facts. This can encourage others to search for and share the person's personal details, such as their name, workplace, family details, phone number, or address. This is known as doxing, which when someone's personal information is exposed online without their consent, often putting them at risk of harassment, threats, or public shaming. That is why it is important not to turn someone's photo into an online accusation. So, before you share, ask yourself, is this from an official source? Is the claim verified? And could this harm an innocent person? What should you do instead? Avoid tagging, naming, or identifying people in accusation posts. Do not repost or add comments that fuel the accusation. Verify information from reliable or official sources. Report the post to the platform. Save evidence if you're affected. And seek help if there are threats or harassment. This has been CyberSafe with me, Marilyn. And today we featured when a photo becomes an online accusation.
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Universal says that they've removed the copy of The Odyssey that was posted on X over the weekend, but after 2.1 million people had seen it, it was a high quality copy too, so maybe you managed to catch it without going to the cinemas for that. Main News Bulletin coming up next from the Jubilee Dua Studio.

Assalamu alaikum, I'm Shazana, wishing His Majesty a very happy 80th birthday. May Allah grant His Majesty strength, happiness and endless blessings. Daulat Tuanku, long live His Majesty.

Bismillahirrahmanirrahim. Assalamu alaikum wa rahmatullahi wa barakatuh. Good afternoon. I'm Nur Hafzan Bakar with the main news bulletin from Radio Television Brunei.

First, the headlines. His Majesty the Sultan and Yang di Pertuan of Brunei Darussalam attends a banquet together with retirees of RBAF. His Majesty consents to send a message of congratulations on the occasion of the King of Thailand's birthday anniversary. Now the news in full. His Majesty Sultan Haji Hassan Al-Bolkiah Mu'izzuddin Wad-Daulah Ibni Almarhum Sultan Haji Umar Ali Saifuddin, Sa'adul Khairuddin Sultan and Yang di Pertuan of Brunei Darussalam yesterday afternoon attended a banquet in conjunction with His Majesty's 80th birthday celebration together with retirees of the Royal Brunei Armed Forces, RBAF. The ceremony took place at Royal Baksha Tarindak Dipolo Jerudong. Also in attendance were His Majesty's sons, His Royal Highness Prince Haji Al-Muhtadi Billah, the Crown Prince and Senior Minister at the Prime Minister's Office, and His Royal Highness 920 Lieutenant Colonel Udara Prince Abdul Matin, Minister of Foreign Affairs. Upon arrival, His Majesty was greeted by Yang Amat Mulia Pengiran Sanggamara Diraja, Retired Major General Pengiran Haji Ibnu Basin bin Pengiran Datu Penghulu Pengiran Haji Apong. 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Minister of Defense. His Majesty consented to cut a birthday cake. Doa kesyukuran was read by retired Colonel Muhammad Shafi'i bin Haji Duraman, the advisor to the ceremony's executive committee, and his speech stated that such a ceremony was organized as a gesture of gratitude for the blessings of His Majesty's wise leadership as Ulul Amri, ensuring the nation remains in a state of peace. The ceremony was enlivened with Doa Untuk Raja song performance specially created as a token of gratitude in conjunction with His Majesty's birthday, presented by RBAF retirees. His Majesty was also introduced to three retired RBAF personnel who were born on the 15th of July. His Majesty Sultan Haji Hassan Al-Bolkiah Mu'izzuddin Wad-Daulah Ibni Almarhum Sultan Haji Umar Ali Saifuddin, Sa'adul Khairuddin Sultan and Yang di Pertuan of Brunei Darussalam has consented to send a message of congratulations to His Majesty King Maha Wachira Longkon Pra Wachira Klau Chau Yu Hua, the King of Thailand, on the occasion of His Majesty's 74th birthday anniversary. His Royal Highness Prince Haji Sufri Bolkiah Ibni Almarhum Sultan Haji Umar Ali Saifuddin Sa'adul Khairuddin, President of the Brunei Darussalam National Olympic Council March the Men's and Women's 100-meter sprint events and the 23rd Commonwealth Games in Glasgow, Scotland. Both national athletes demonstrated great fighting spirit, discipline and commitment throughout the races. Awal Muhammad Nazrul Putra bin Faiz Firdaus and Dayang Nur Shafiqah binti Abdullah Muhammad Mukhlis each succeeded in setting new personal bests, thereby proving their performance improvement resulting from consistent preparation and training. His Royal Highness then met with both athletes to convey words of appreciation, encouragement and congratulations on their achievement of setting their new personal records. His Royal Highness also expressed the hope that both athletes would continue to improve their performance and use their participation in the Commonwealth Games as a catalyst to achieve even greater success in future championships.

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1: . 411 graduates of Sultan Sharif Ali Islamic University, UNISA, were feted at the Khatam al-Quran and Doa Kesyukuran ceremony held in conjunction with UNISA's 16th convocation ceremony. The event took place this morning at Jami Asri Hasanah Bolkiah in Kampung Kiarong. Present was Datuk Seri Paduka Dr. Awang Haji Nur Arfan bin Haji Zainal, Deputy Minister of Education. The ceremony aimed to cultivate a culture of Al-Quran reading among university students in line with the aspiration to establish Brunei Darussalam as a zikir nation. The festive stages, in conjunction with His Majesty's 80th birthday celebration, continued last night with various performances at a car park area in front of the Royal Regalia Museum. The festive stage was enlivened with an orchestra nostalgia music. Present was Yang Berhormat Awang Haji Daud bin Jihan, member of the Legislative Council. The performance was organized by Semi Quavers Production and Services. While at Tudong Saji Market, Kuala Belai, the festive stage was highlighted with performance by Kamilah Penghibur Biskita Band. The Variasi Music Live Band Night performance enlivened the festive stage in Tudong District. The performance was organized by Mission X Band. Meanwhile, in Temburong District, the festive stage was highlighted with Harmoni Dangdut Night performance. It was organized by Putra Irama Group. The cleaning of police Penaga Seria Waratang will be carried out tomorrow from 8 in the morning. The Public Works Department informed that police Penaga Seria and its surrounding areas might experience low water pressure. For water tanker requests, contact Talian Darussalam 123.

Moving on to international news, Malaysian authorities detained more than 100 Rohingya who had gathered outside the UN Refugee Agency in Kuala Lumpur, saying they were seeking protection after being evicted from their homes. A police official who declined to be identified said they were being taken to the police headquarters in Kuala Lumpur for further checks. Penang police said the Rohingya voluntarily moved to Kuala Lumpur with the assistance of state and federal authorities, including the National Security Council. Malaysian Prime Minister Anwar Ibrahim said the gathering outside the UNHCR building had raised concerns from the public and warned that anyone without proper permits would be detained by immigration authorities. President Ferdinand R. Marcos Jr. has described ASEAN as a safe haven for the Philippines amid rising geopolitical tensions and global uncertainty. This directly highlights the bloc's role in strengthening regional security as well as food and energy resilience, the Philippine News Agency reported. In his fifth State of the Nation address, Marcos said ASEAN has become the most reliable regional partner as the Philippines faces increasingly complex security and economic challenges. The president used part of his message to highlight the achievements of the Philippines' 2026 ASEAN chairmanship. He said the country was promoting stronger solidarity among member states while also responding to pressing issues at the regional and global levels. He also highlighted that ASEAN Digital Economy Framework led by the Philippines will harmonize digital regulations across Southeast Asia. The United States President Donald Trump has claimed that the U.S. is having good talks with Iran and that there is still a chance to reach an agreement regarding the conflict between the two countries. However, he warned that U.S. military strikes would resume if the talks failed to bear fruit, but Iran insisted that it would not ask for peace talks to resume. Tehran also insists it still controls the disputed Strait of Hormuz, a key shipping lane for world energy supplies, which Trump says should be open to the free passage of all ships. However, both parties still have different interpretations of the contents of the memorandum regarding the strait. Washington insists the memorandum requires Tehran to allow freedom of navigation, while Iran says it gives it authority to oversee transit through the strategic waterway. Indonesia is intensifying diplomatic efforts to seek tariff exemptions for palm oil exports from Washington as the U.S. prepares to finalize broad

border trade measures following investigations into labor practices and industrial capacity. Indonesia's coordinating minister for economic affairs, Erlangga Hartarto, confirmed that the government has formally requested an exemption from additional U.S. import tariffs and is awaiting a review by the U.S. trade authorities. This move follows the U.S. Trade Representative's decision to impose a 10% tariff on selected Indonesian goods after an investigation into forced labor within global supply chains. According to Erlangga, Indonesia is among 17 countries subject to the 10% tariff rate. China claims the U.S. has pledged in bilateral trade talks to limit retaliatory tariff imposed on Chinese goods to no more than 20%. China's Ministry of Commerce announced that the current U.S. retaliatory tariff on Chinese products are now at 12.5% after Washington announced final measures under Section 301, investigation into imports allegedly related to forced labor. The Office of the U.S. Trade Representative announced the move on to 23rd of July, imposing additional tariff on goods from 60 economies, including a 12.5% tariff on imports from China. Beijing strongly opposed the decision, describing the investigation and tariffs as unilateral actions with a trade protectionist mindset. Brazil and South Korea agreed to accelerate talks on a potential trade deal between the Asian nation and the South American bloc, Mercosur, Lula da Silva said during a ceremony in Brasilia. Brazil has been seeking to expand deals alone or through Mercosur to diversify trade at a time when it is being hit by tariffs from the U.S., one of its key commercial partners. Brazil's President Luiz Inácio Lula da Silva said his country and South Korea agreed to create a working group to accelerate the talks. During the ceremony, Lula said Brazil will receive a South Korean mission next month for a sanitary evaluation of Brazilian meat packers. The leaders also agreed to expand cooperation in the critical minerals sector. Firefighters battled to contain a wildfire in Spain's eastern Castellón province that regional authorities said has ravaged over 4,300 hectares. The fire has forced the evacuation of 16 municipalities and neighborhoods, with more than 15,000 residents driven from their homes. More than 450 emergency personnel were fighting the blaze, which has spread along a perimeter of approximately 40 kilometers. Reinforcements were also deployed.

Moving on to sports news, two national athletes continued their action in the swimming events at the 23rd Commonwealth Games in Glasgow, Scotland. In the women's 15-meter backstroke, national athlete Sharmeen Binti Mohammed Marvin clocked a time of 30.63 seconds, placing her 23rd overall and failing to advance to the quarterfinals. In the men's 100-meter freestyle, national athlete Joel Ling Taiyu recorded 53.69 seconds, finishing 48th overall and failing to advance to the quarterfinals. Third seed Taylor Fritz earned a first-round win over Belgium's Gisu Berks at the Washington, D.C. Open. Fritz prevailed 6-3, 6-4 and will meet compatriot Tommy Paul or Poland's Camille Majkrank next with the 10-time tour-level champion targeting a first title of the 2026 season in the U.S. capital. Elsewhere, Matteo Arnaldi was forced to retire from an all-Italian affair against 4-seed Lorenzo Musetti, trailing 6-0, 3-1. Chile's Alejandro Tabilo also advanced at the ATP 500 hardcourt event, edging Dutchman Tellen Griekspoor 7-6, tiebreak 3-4, 6-6, 6-4.

0: join the bulletin headlines once again. His Majesty the Sultan and Yang di-Pertuan of Brunei Darussalam attends a banquet together with retirees of RBAF. His Majesty consents to send a message of congratulations on the occasion of the King of Thailand's birthday anniversary. You've just heard the main news bulletin from Radio Brunei, edited by Siti Rukia Haji Jamin of RTB's News Center. Assalamualaikum warahmatullahi wabarakatuh.
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And what to do when our missions feel bigger than we can actually handle, right? And if there's one thing I'd love for you guys to take away tonight, is this. Life isn't about having all the answers. You know, it's about learning a little more each day about the world around us and about ourselves as well. So wherever you are tonight, you know, whether you're driving home, finishing up work, studying, or, you know, simply just winding down before bed, I hope you found a little company, a little comfort, and maybe even something new to think about. So thank you for letting me be part of your Tuesday evening. Until we meet again, be kind to yourself as well as be kind to others, and never underestimate the power of small, consistent steps. They often lead to the biggest changes. And I'm Shima. This has been Nightscope on Pilihan FM, the radio station that is simply your choice. And I'll leave you guys with this quote from author Roy T. Bennett. Believe in yourself. You are braver than you think, more talented than you know, and capable of more than you imagine. So have a peaceful night. Stay safe wherever you're headed. And I catch you guys again on the next show. Very soon, of course. So good night, take care, stay safe, and bye-bye.

Your choice.

Diabetes is simply a disease that occurs when your blood glucose or your blood sugar level is too high. So in our body, the hormone insulin produced by the pancreas essentially helps to regulate this glucose in our body and using it for energy and other processes. So in diabetes, this process becomes defective. And when the body is chronically exposed to high blood sugar levels, it can cause damage to organs and blood vessels. So there are two main causes of diabetes, type 1 and type 2. Type 1 is where your body does not make insulin at all, whereas type 2 is the most common type of diabetes. And this is where your body is not able to use the insulin effectively, or your body somehow becomes resistant to the insulin and its action. It tends to occur in the middle age group, and now with increasing obesity problem around the world, we also see it more commonly in the younger age groups, including the adolescents and even the children. So, but regardless of the type of diabetes, it is detrimental to our health because of the complications of diabetes. It can lead to heart attack, stroke, kidney disease, eye problems including blindness, foot problems, dental disease, even premature death. So the risk of these diabetes complications are higher in diabetes that are poorly controlled.

Stress and depression can also contribute to unhealthy eating habits, as individuals may crave sugary, acidic, or processed foods that promote tooth decay. Another major concern is teeth grinding, or what we call as bruxism. Anxiety and stress are common triggers for grinding and clenching teeth, which can cause jaw pain, headaches, and worn down enamel, which leads to increased sensitivity. Stress and certain medications used to treat depression and anxiety can reduce saliva production, causing dry mouth. And lastly, some individuals may turn to smoking as a way to cope with stress, both of which can severely damage oral health, including increased risk of mouth cancer.

0: Our main objective is to raise awareness of the benefits of drinking adequate plain water.
1: So imagine, just by replacing one daily glass of teh tarik, which contains about 150 calories.
2: That's a lot.
1: I know. So with plain water, we can actually already save 150 calories from our daily intake. So even though this is a small step, it actually has a big impact, lah.

0: doa or supplication for the safety and well-being of His Majesty the Sultan and Yang di-Pertuan of Brunei Darussalam.
1: Bismillahirrahmanirrahim. Alhamdulillahi Rabbil Alameen.
2: Ameen.
1: Wassalatu wassalamu ala.

So a stroke, or in Brunei, in Malay, we would call it as angin ahmar. We actually think of it as a brain attack. So you hear about heart attacks a lot. In this case, this is actually a brain attack. And what happens is that the blood supply to the brain is interrupted either by a blood clot in the blood vessel supplying the brain, or a ruptured blood vessel causing bleeding in the brain. And when this happens, then you can get all sorts of symptoms depending on the part of the brain that is affected. So if it was a speech center that was affected, then you'll have problems with speech. If you have problems with walking, let's say, or weakness, then it's the motor center of the brain. And sometimes you can have problems with sensation where you get numbness. You can have problems even with balance and vision as well. And it happens all of a sudden as well. Worldwide, actually, it's more prevalent in men. I think for Brunei, though, what is strikingly obvious in comparison to the rest of the world, stroke usually happens, it can happen at any age, but usually happens in your late 60s, in your 70s. In Brunei, our average age of stroke is actually pretty young, 52. So at 52, you can imagine this person is still working. They haven't retired yet. So you've got somebody who's still supporting their family, and suddenly, boom, the next minute, they're not able to walk. And so that becomes a huge burden, and it puts a lot of financial strain on the family as well. Strokes really can be devastating. And the thing about strokes is, actually, the World Stroke Organization feel that about 80% of strokes are preventable. So we can actually prevent these from happening. In Brunei, let's say, it's been estimated that about 1 in 4 people are at risk of getting a stroke in their lifetime. And strokes are the 4th major cause of death in Negara Brunei Darussalam. Death is one thing, but it's the major cause of functional disability as well. So these people are disabled, and they need somebody to look after them. And that's where the devastation can happen, especially in families.

0: I'm tired.
1: I want to watch Friends with you.

awesome. So the relationship between overall health and mental health is deeper than many people realize. One major way oral health impacts mental well-being is through self-esteem and confidence. Visible dental issues like stained, missing, or decayed teeth, especially on the front teeth, can make people self-conscious about their appearance. People with bad breath or halitosis may feel embarrassed and avoid social interactions. In some cases, individuals avoid smiling, speaking, or socializing, leading to loneliness, social anxiety, emotional distress, and even depression.

So autism is a neurodevelopmental disorder, and it's characterized by two main areas. So the first one being persistent deficit in social communication and social interaction. So by persistent, meaning it happens across all environments, and deficit is basically a limitation. So limitations in their social communication and social interaction. It can happen in school, it can happen at home, if they're out, you know, grocery shopping or that sort of thing, okay? And the second main area is the restricted repetitive patterns of behavior, interests, and activities. 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